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2: weather. Partly cloudy skies tonight with lows around 46. Winds out of the west, 5 to 10 miles per hour. Slight chance for showers tomorrow. Highs around 63. Cloudy skies expected. From the Weatherology Weather Center, I'm meteorologist Paul Frobley on 101.1 The River, Winona's greatest hits. 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
3: With the Wake Up Winona Morning Show, which joins you every weekday morning on The River. And if you missed us this morning, apparently Jesse has no faith in me as a parent anymore. Well, about 60% of people say that things would crash and burn within a day without moms. So
4: without moms. Oh, okay. Moms in general.
3: Yes,
4: I get
3: moms
4: it.
3: Moms in general. So
4: like if I were to leave,
3: just
4: you would crash
3: gone.
4: And burn within 2 minutes, probably.
3: Hey,
4: sorry.
3: Entirely
4: 2 accurate. Hours, I meant. My bad.
3: Did you, though? Or was that just a Freudian slip over there? We'll be back again on Monday, kicking off with our latest daily double battle, thanks to All Glazed Up, where it's very food-oriented, because you went with not only a great artist, but one of my favorite foods.
4: Meatloaf.
3: And I answered back with bread. You can vote by texting 474-1011 or commenting on the Facebook post about Monday's Daily Double Battle to let us know which one you want a double shot of at 6:23 a.m. on Monday. But we will also have our latest morning mindbender, a trip to Poetry Corner, and we'll get a little bit manic for a chance to win dinner for two and a bottle of wine at Sullivan's, and our first in our three dog songs of the day to win three dog night tickets at the Mayo Civic Center. All coming up Monday on The River.
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0: partly cloudy skies tonight with lows around 46. Winds out of the west, 5 to 10 miles per hour. Slight chance for showers tomorrow. Highs around 63, cloudy skies expected. From the Weatherology Weather Center, I'm meteorologist Paul Trombley on 101.1 The River, Winona's greatest hits. Currently, it's 61 degrees.
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5: Partly cloudy skies tonight with lows around 46. Winds out of the west, 5 to 10 miles per hour. Slight chance for showers tomorrow. Highs around 63, cloudy skies expected. From the Weatherology Weather Center, I'm meteorologist Paul Frobley. On 101.1 The River, Winona's greatest hits. 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
2: Partly cloudy skies tonight with lows around 46. Winds out of the west, 5 to 10 miles per hour. Slight chance for showers tomorrow. Highs around 63. Cloudy skies expected. From the Weatherology Weather Center, I'm meteorologist Paul Trombley. On 101.1 The River, Winona's greatest hits. Currently, it's 59 degrees.
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15: Welcome back in. I'm Adam Osland. It is FNA on FSR. No K-Fig tonight. Kevin is out. F-all Adam A. At KFIG1, at FNA Show on X is where you can find us. Coming up, top of the hour, we will have La Murray of The Athletic here, live. Trust me, it'll be live. He'll be upset because he's up late and he might be on East Coast time, and so it's 3 a.m.

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18: 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Kevin out tonight.

0: a betting website, whatever it is, a prop. It's they're betting on it. Like, that's what it is. So you sell out to gambling, and then a kid gets caught up in it because it's everywhere, and now you're going to penalize him. It's not right.
1: Yeah, it's pretty hypocritical on the NCAA's part, I think, just because they're taking the money, they're using all the advertising dollars, you know, like, you're all taking it, and then they're going to, you know.
0: And yeah, because of the networks are paying you ridiculous sums of money because of the gambling. It all filters down. And it's everywhere, and it's only going to get worse. So I want you to think about this for a second. And I want to ask you from a high school standpoint, like, when you were at your previous high school and then this high school, the behaviors of kids that are exposed to this. So as an educator, I'm really curious to see, because I'm worried about it. I think it's very dangerous. Yeah, we are, sure. This is Project NIL right here, hanging out, Fox Sports Radio.
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8: Just hoping there's room for one or two of mine.
9: I saw a lot of butts, a lot of rod butts.
8: What?
9: Sticking out of your car.
8: Oh, I have four in my truck.
9: It looked like more than four.
8: That's all right. I believe you.
9: You got that long rod. That takes about 18 seconds.
8: I do have the 9-footer. Should I leave that? Are we not going to go to after crappies? Who knows?
9: I have no idea. You know, I am not one of the guys that just go buy it and I've got one thing in my mind and that's what we're going to do.
8: Mm-hmm.
9: No, I don't work that way. I never have. We will go out and try whatever. And somebody asks what we're fishing for.
8: Mm-hmm.
9: Whatever bites. I mean, I'm not proud one way or the other. I'll fish for perch. I don't care.
8: So based on the volume of anglers out here, including now somebody right off your dock.
9: Yeah. I got news for him. He ain't going to catch anything. It's only about a foot and a half of water.
8: What

0: 10 to 15 seconds and then just twitch it. And you've got to wait, though. You can't, it's not a, the bite was not, at least then, the bite was not a fast-moving bite. And it may have changed, though, as fish are known to do. The bite may have changed, and with the spot tails, if they are running or were running, they the fish will be not far behind because they'll be eating.
1: So do you think the fishing will improve as the temperature rises throughout the day?
0: Yes. There go the two ducks. I couldn't know. Those are, they just came from behind us and lit down there.
1: So are we going to take a nap and let the water warm up?
0: No, it'll take us a while to get ready, I think. the cover is pretty well secured on there, and we'll get going. I don't think there's a sense of urgency to get out. I think as the sun gets higher, the water warms up, things are going to pick up a little bit. Mm. I know in my body it will pick up a little bit. But there are no shortage of boats right now. And we're seeing it now. I see a boat on the shoreline. I see a boat offshore a little bit. There's one right out in the middle in front here.
1: Yeah. So an hour ago, there was nothing in front of us. Everything had went north.
0: Yep.
1: So they're dispersed throughout the lake now, which may indicate
0: they don't have their limit.
1: they're not biting up north.
0: It could. But there's so many boats, too. I don't care what body of water you go to.
1: Yeah.
0: There will be a number of boats on it. People are excited in Minnesota about fishing. And they love to fish. And, you know, the bass fishing is catching on. But the walleye in Minnesota is still king. Mm. It really, really is. Pike, love to catch pike. I really enjoy that. I wish they didn't have slime on them, but my jeans get pretty stinky afterwards, too. As much as, you know, you think you're going to carry a towel and wipe your hands off, don't work. My hands get rubbed on my jeans, and I'm off at it again. See, there's a little... there's going by us now. We talked about some little aluminum boats, some small ones. That's not a big boat.
1: Uh-huh.
0: And I keep going back. People love the big boats. They love the bass boat and things like that. Not everybody has that. Mm. And you don't need that either. You really don't. You need to be having a rod in your hand with a string on the rod and a bait on the end.
1: It'd be a little challenging to fish out of a canoe today.
0: Yeah, it would.
1: I know I have
0: one. Would you like to take it?
1: Not today. I have multiple coworkers in the Boundary Waters for the opener. It's going to be cold, and that northwest wind coming across some of those lakes going to be rough today.
0: God help you if you get wet. I mean,
1: hope anybody going out, be safe.
0: And do be safe. And I think that's something as we probably leave people thinking, at least with a thought in their head, your life jacket is your best friend. One, it's going to keep you warm. Two, as the temperature of the water, I guarantee if you have to hit that water, it will steal your breath. Mm. And it will be difficult. I have tried to water ski and fallen in past years. In cold water.
1: I ain't going water skiing.
0: No, but you can. I will take you water skiing.
1: Yeah, I bet you will.
0: I have skiing.
1: Here, hold this anchor. We're going water skiing.
0: You just sit on the top of this anchor, buddy.
1: I'm second guessing my decision to spend this weekend with you.
0: No, it'll be fun. And the opportunity to go to a lake, if you have the opportunity to go to a bigger lake, or a smaller lake. There's a lake just not far west of here that sits down in a hollow. Pretty little lake. Hmm. And it's got some big crappies.
1: Let's go there.
0: We could go there. As they come in to spawn, they're really, really nice fish. But down that hollow, pretty beautiful. It's always quiet.
1: Hmm.
0: So you can pick a body of water that have different things. And the big bodies of water, which holds most of the boats, the accesses on the small lakes are not real good sometimes. Mm-hmm. But now all the docks are in, and kudos to the DNR. That's important. And I, you know, I've got brassy shiners. I've got crappie minnows. I have no worms. I have
1: worms. When two of our guests said night crawlers, like, there's no way Billy has night crawlers. That would mess up his, that dirty his boat too much.
0: Well, I'll get them. Sometimes I have wax worms and the sawdust really gets on. I kind of stare at the carpet when people are doing it because it falls off.
1: I got white twister tails and pink jig heads. I got all I need.
0: Well, that's all you need. That's all good. You take that rod. That's fine. Hey, I want to say thank you to our guests also, because the music is playing, to Mr. Steve Carassaway of the Walleye Hunter Guide Service on Vermilion, to Jeff Anderson up on Lake of the Woods, Jeff Jiggy Anderson, to Jared Houston of Houston's Guide Service out of Duluth. Thank you for allowing Bob and I to travel with you this morning. I wish you success. Good fishing. Stay warm and stay dry. For Bob St. Pierre, my very good friend, our producer, Sam Bird, who did a fantastic job. Thanks, Sam. Appreciate it.
2: Yeah, thanks,
0: guys.
2: I'm
0: Billy Hildebrand, going fishing right now. We'll see you next Saturday. Until then, ta-ta.
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9: Who gave back home court advantage last night in a 115-108 loss to the Wembanyama-led San Antonio Spurs. I want to dive a bit into the whole flopping deal. I've gotten a couple of texts. One came in. I'd love to get Trent's opinion on some of the flopping. Apparently, Jim Pete was getting really frustrated on some of the follow calls last night because of the flopping. You know, obviously, OKC is the poster child, and SGA in particular, for how sometimes unwatchable they can feel, and they're getting much more national attention that way. Stephon Castle is starting to follow that lead a little bit. And I think it feels like whenever Wemby falls down, the whistle comes. Sometimes seconds after the contact, they wait and see if the basket goes in or not. If it doesn't, they blow the whistle. How much of a problem, how unwatchable do you find it? And what are your thoughts as a guy that, you know, played in an era when that's not something we heard too much about? Is it becoming a pandemic kind of in the NBA where guys are just assuming they're going to get a whistle because they're on the ground and there's a little bit of contact and they over, you know, play it? But we saw it, I think, a bunch last night as well.
10: Well, you know, as they bring the regular season mindset to the playoffs, and that's how, you know, you see so many missed calls during the regular season, and the officials are not in good situations. And they just anticipate when a guy goes to the basket that he's going to get hit. So when that's the norm throughout the regular season and you carry that same mindset into the playoffs and they don't make that call, see, now you put your team in a bad situation. And I think it goes back to the officiating. You have to see how the officials are going to call this game, and that's going to dictate on how you play. But, yeah, I mean, every time you wear the basket, you don't get fouled. And it may not be annoying to me, but I don't like it when you look for a foul and you know that you did not get hit.
9: Yeah.
10: And you sit there and you complain about it and you don't get back on defense.

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8: Special day on Sunday. We are about to make way for Beyond the Pond. Micheletti's already in here. He can't wait to talk Wild Avs game 3 tonight on The Fan, 8 o'clock, pregame at 7. Beyond the Pond follows us at the top of the hour. Double T, your Vikings signed a wide receiver, Juwan Jennings.
9: I saw that.
8: Late of the 49ers. For me, that's a upgrade from Jalen Naylor. I'd rather have Juwan Jennings than I like Jalen Naylor. I saw Juwan Jennings on a very banged up 49ers wide receiver unit carry the pass. When Kittle got hurt, Ayuk's out, Pearsall couldn't stay healthy. He was a reliable target, physical target for Brock Purdy or whoever was quarterback in the Niners. I like the signing.
9: We need that.
8: Now, he's going to make up to $13 million if he hits his incentives. He's a one-year rental because you can't pay him if you're paying Addison and Jefferson long-term.
9: But $13 million is not a bad deal.
8: And you love, right, and you love guys on one-year deals who need to prove it, you know, and earn another contract. So that's a sneaky, nice signing for the Vikings.
9: I just want to make sure we got the right guy who can throw the ball to him.
8: Well, that's to be determined, right? Yeah. We don't know for sure, but I like that deal. Packers news was they cut Brandon McManus yesterday, the kicker, who melted down.
9: Are you surprised at that?
8: Not after they traded 2 7th round picks to draft a kicker in the 6th round. Okay, yeah. Trey Smack out of Florida now has no comp. Well, he has Lucas Haversick still there, but clearly the Packers are going to give this rookie a chance to be the guy. I'm a little surprised, but I like the fact that they didn't make it a distraction, didn't have the 36-year-old veteran that he's got to unseat. Just clear the runway for the young kicker. So I did like that. Thursday, the NFL will release their new schedule for 2026. We'll know all the Vikings games, all the Packers games, when those two teams meet, the primetime games. The day before, on Wednesday, we'll find out international schedule. Will the Vikings play overseas? There's some rumors that maybe they'll go back overseas again. I don't know if Green Bay will. Doesn't sound like it, but Thursday for me is a day where I don't leave Twitter, because as soon as I see that the Packers have a night game or a late afternoon game, I'm getting a hotel just in case I have a chance to go. Because if I wait until Thursday night when the schedule's officially announced, the hotels get snapped up in a second. So I'll be very productive Thursday. Phone in one.

0: hand, hotels.com up in the other. And if I see a Monday night or Sunday night home Lambo game, I'm going to, just in case.
1: Yeah.
0: My brother's got tickets for me. So
1: nothing wrong with that, right?
0: I love, as the schedule gets leaked all day long Thursday, that the holes will be filled in. We'll know well before the show on 7 o'clock on Thursday night what the Vikings schedule looks like, what the Packers schedule looks like.
1: And we can go through our predictions, or are we going to wait until we get to...
0: Well, the official prediction will be State Fair. We always do that.
1: That's what I'm saying.
0: But next Saturday when we see the schedule,
1: get together.
0: I think we'll do a run-through. You always will give me your 14-3, you know, early look at the Vikings schedule results early. We'll do that next week.
1: Well, a couple of these have been pretty good and close. You know, I had... You know, Sam Darnold went 14-3. I predict we'd win at least 12.
0: You did. You were very PA-like that year. You were correct for once.
1: You know, I was doing my homework.
0: Yes, you were.
1: You know, I do my homework on the NFL.
0: Yes, you do. I appreciate that. So I can't wait for that. I know we know who they're playing. We don't know when and where. We'll know that on Thursday. I can't wait for that. All right. Final few minutes. Let's circle back to our Timberwolves, who we all know lost game 3 last night. The big takeaways, besides Wembanyama having a historically great game, Ant played 41 minutes, 32, 14, and 6, just 2 turnovers. He was brilliant. Yeah, he missed some shots early, but the fact that he played 41 minutes on those knees, we didn't even know if we'd be back for game 3 a week ago. The problem was they handled their business. You know, they got offensive rebounds. They took 14 more shots. They didn't turn the ball over. They were fine on the boards. They were fine with turnovers. They couldn't shoot. They shot 38%. Randall and McDaniels together... Whenever I say those names together, I think of Randall McDaniel. But Randall and McDaniels combined for 8 for 34. And you're not going to beat a team like San Antonio when 2 of your 3 best players shoot under 25%. So from your standpoint, we don't have to reinvent the wheel here. Season's on the line tomorrow night. We all know that. You can't fall 3-1.
1: Right.
0: What does it look like for the Wolves to get the home win, to send it back to a best of 3 game 5 on Tuesday night in San Antonio?
1: Well, it's important to Marty get off to a good start. And then I think to make some of the adjustments that you and I talked about at the start of the show, you know, how are you going to defend the pick and roll? And then how are you going to attack them when they bring their early double team, you know, to Anthony Edwards? And when they bring their early double team, it looks like it's his own defense. So with him at, because they're double teaming him at the center court line. And if they're going out that far.
0: To stop Ant.
1: Now the offense should become easier to work because you put one of three guys in the middle, Julius Randle, Naj Reid, or Jaden McDaniel. And all three of those guys have the ability to make a play. So now if 2 is on 1, 4 against 3, 2 or 3 good passes, your offense is going to click.
0: You're going to get an open look. It's just you have to knock it down.
1: But yeah, but the shots that they, you know, the shots that they missed, a lot of them are off the dribble, one-on-one type shots. You're not going to beat San Antonio playing one-on-one basketball. We don't have, you know, 12 Michael Jordans and Kobe Bryants on the floor. We don't have that. We don't have 10 Anthony Edwards you can just throw the ball to and say, go make a play.
0: Go beat a guy.
1: Right. You can't beat San Antonio playing that way because we don't have that type of personnel. But if we can get the ball into the middle of the floor, we're going to have to force them to change how they defend. And if Randall and McDaniel and Naj Reid are in a comfortable position to start the game out where they can either knock down some open jump shots that are easy or make the next play when the defense rotates to them, now you're starting to find your rhythm on the offensive end. But defensively, trap the pick and roll. If Wembanyama comes up there, trap the pick and roll. They don't have a traditional point guard as well. They would turn that ball over. They would turn the ball over.
0: You don't consider Fox a traditional point guard?
1: Well, I mean, he's more of a scoring point guard.
0: Yeah, but he's pretty good. Him. He's pretty good handling
1: but
0: the ball.
1: But trap him. Yeah, because when he comes out the pick and roll and there's nobody there, he's got free space. Well, he's very crafty off the dribble. But trap him. I've seen the best players in the history of the game. When you trap them hard enough, they'll turn that ball over. San Antonio will turn that ball over. When they trapped Jamal Murray, what did he do?
0: Turned the ball
1: he
0: over.
1: He turned that ball over.
0: Rudy was effective 6 for 7, but the offense flowed better when he was off the court and Wemby had to leave the
1: those
0: paint.
1: Are the
0: we need some of that, right?
1: Those are the adjustments that you have to make.
0: Yeah,
1: That's what we were talking about. This is where coaching comes into play.
0: Yeah.
1: These are things that are correctable, so there's no need to panic at this stage, but We cannot afford to go down 3-1.
0: Cannot, and the Wild cannot afford to fall back 3-0. Much more. 2 hours, I'm guessing, on Wild Avalanche. That's next. Beyond the Pond, Fallness and Micheletti. Double T, have a great weekend.
1: Do the same, David, and tell your wife happy Mother's Day.
0: And the same to yours. Happy Mother's Day, one and all. Enjoy your beautiful weekend. Beyond the Pond is next.
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0: throwaway game. You don't even look at the tape. It was this just a game that does not happen. Yes, in the 80s, you question that. How much do you think, and you know, the coaches, the management, they say they don't read stuff. Well, they kind of, you know what, they do read stuff, you know, like it or not. You know, they read your stuff, Dan.
1: Yeah.
0: And you know, you saw Kadri saying, yeah, well, you know, I did a lot of homework on him and this, that, and the other thing. And there were, you know, and listen, Wedgwood gave up six. Okay. So,
1: yeah.
0: How much do you think that got in the Wild staff's head? Because I did not like the move. I don't think it was necessary. I don't think Wallstead, or Volstead, as Kevin likes to call him, but we all
2: name,
0: do.
2: So, yeah.
0: Yeah. Volley.
2: Yeah.
0: Okay. I'll just call him Volley. Dan.
2: Okay.
0: I don't think he gave up a lot of bad goals in that game. I really don't. And I don't think Wedgwood did either. So what did you think of that change going into game two?
1: I was surprised. I was surprised they went to Gustafson for game two after that. I think when you look at it from the big picture, what you'll hear is, listen, we used two goalies all year, and they looked at that as an opportunity to use two goalies again, because figuring, hey, we're going to keep going here, we're going to need both of these guys and whatnot. And I've heard that before, and sometimes it rings true. I just thought I was surprised, because I agree with you in that game one was so strange that it was almost like an easy one to flush, because Volstead wasn't the only one. You know what I mean? Like,
0: yeah.
1: he can't look at that game and say, I lost us that game. Like, they can't. Like, that's impossible. I mean, Wedgwood gave up six. There was no concern about switching goalies there, right? And he gave up six goals in a game.
0: And they have two goalies that were great all year.
1: Yes. So I didn't necessarily agree with it. Part of the reason I didn't agree with it is I didn't know how well Gustafson was handling the whole situation either. And now I'm so, okay, they make the change. We see what happens. And now I'm fully on board that Volstead plays tonight. Like, I think everybody is.
2: Yeah.
1: And it's a good test for the rookie to come back into a series that he was essentially pulled from, right? To see what he can do, see that. I think he's got that confidence and swagger about him that you need. So I think he will be fine. And eventually, if anything, five days off will benefit him too. You know, I mean, he was playing a lot and more than he had been used to playing consecutively. And, you know, and that gave him a break. So it might benefit him in that sense. I just would have gone back to him and not shown the concern or the change. Unless he lost game two as well. And now you've got Gustafson coming home, home crowd, different type of game, obviously a favorable building to go in game three, and you're down 2-0 if that's the case. Or you're 1-1 and Wallstedt showed that he's got it and he's fine, and completely different type of game. Or it's 2-0 and you're fine with Wallstedt because he didn't have a problem in the game. I just would have given him game two, but I'll be shocked if he doesn't play game three.
0: I'm not into must-win games at all. I never use it, except for now. I do think tonight is a critical, critical game for Minnesota. They need to win, because then all of a sudden, in my opinion, you know, it changes the complexity of the series. Would you agree or no? And I don't think you're going to beat. I don't think you're going to beat Colorado four in a row if they lose tonight.
1: Yeah. Well, no, it's a need to win. I guess you can't say it's a must win until they can be eliminated, if you want to go with the actual English of it, right?
0: Yeah.
1: But it's a need-to-win game. I mean, listen, you're down 3-0 in a series. It's happened 4 times in NHL history that, you know, a team has come back from that, and I don't see it happening. It's not great when you're down 2-1 either, but at least it's way better. In fact, you know, it's like 22% of the teams that win game three at home after losing the first two come back and win the series. So your odds are better than that, right? So they have to, this is a need to win game. They have to win tonight. If they lose tonight, I mean, they may not lose it in four, but I don't see any team beating the Avalanche four in a row, period.
2: Yeah.
1: So they got to win this one.
2: Dan, really appreciate you doing this. We'll let you get on to practice here, see what's going on at the morning skate, and we'll see you at the rink tonight.
1: All right. Sounds good. Thanks, guys.
0: Yep. Thanks, Dan.
2: There you go. Dan Rosen, NHL.com. Find him on X at DRosenNHL. Yeah, I mean, he's plugged in, and we're fortunate enough to have him following around the Wild and Avalanche in this best of seven series. Wild down 2-0. Again, outdoor party leading into it, a viewing party starting at 5 o'clock going through the game.
0: Are you making interference there or not?
2: No, we'll be on the air at 7 o'clock. And the whole crew. We're going to have a fun time starting at 7. Brandon Molesky's going to join us at 7 o'clock. It should be a great. We'll have Joe and Tom from the booth. We'll get down to the network pregame at 7:45, drop the puck at 8:10, and then hopefully the Wild play like their playoff lives depend upon it, because
0: it
2: does.
0: And they will. They will.
2: And I think they will, too.
0: This will
2: be their best bullet.
0: They don't feel sorry for themselves. They know what's at stake. It's the second round of the playoffs, and they will be ready to play. There is no doubt in my mind, and... So, you know, hopefully will be a good one tonight.
2: Plenty more preview coming your way as the show rolls along. I told you, Matt Cullen's going to join us at the top of the hour, talk about his memories of wearing that Wild uniform and what's going on with the former Husky now becoming a Gopher, seriously? But when we continue, we're going to talk about another hockey team doing some big things in the playoffs. The Minnesota Frost won last night. Taylor Heisey is going to recap it next on Beyond the Pond.
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0: This roller coaster is a blast, huh, Mr. Loon? 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
3: Ripping us behind our back, and then you forgot to unmute us. But welcome to the show. I was very much in favor of having you on, especially when I go to the Grand Forks Herald and I see this column unpacking the changes coming to college hockey. And it is a meaty column that you put together on your fantastic website slash your paper, I guess you'd call it.
4: Yeah, what's happening right now in the college hockey world, actually in the college athletics world, I probably should say, and hockey is just part of it. And I think the biggest change going on right now is the new age-based eligibility system. I really don't think this impacts other sports quite as much as hockey, because other sports, you know, you have 4 years of eligibility. You can defer your eligibility for 1 year, which really not a lot of people do in the other sports. But college hockey, you can defer your eligibility for 3 years.
5: Mm-hmm.
4: It's only men's college hockey and men's and women's skiing where you can go 3 years instead of one. And that's used quite frequently, as we know, in the college hockey world, where players are playing juniors until they're 20, 21 years old. Well, the new proposed rule is that everybody gets 5 years, but your clock starts when you graduate high school. There will be some, if you graduate high school late, it starts when you're 19 years old. So it's a little different. You're not going to see the 21-year-old freshman, and if you do, they're only going to have, you know, maybe 2 years of eligibility left. So it will make college hockey a little bit younger.
5: Well, will this change? Will it get rectified? That's the question I have.
4: I don't think so. I think there are a lot of college hockey coaches who think they are going to get it changed, but this is not a rule that's going through. You know, I think they're trying to argue this is why this system has worked for college hockey. And the NCAA is just trying to stop losing lawsuits. So even if college hockey likes the system that it's going by, they're saying, hey, we're just losing.

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14: All right, welcome back into Up On Game. We have some breaking news. Let's go to Isaac Lohenkron for that. Ilo, what you got?
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16: Baseball Hall of Fame manager Bobby Cox has passed away at the age of 84. Cox managed the Atlanta Braves to the 1995 World Championship, one of five National League pennants he won with the Braves, who he managed to an astounding 14 consecutive National League Eastern Division Championships in a row. And guys, Chris Perfett pointed this out. Bobby Cox, as it turned out, and longtime former Atlanta Braves owner Ted Turner wind up passing away in the same week. So with that in mind, I'm going to play you some quick audio. This is Ted Turner and Bobby Cox accepting the World Championship trophy together in 1995. Listen.
17: Thank you a lot, Mr. Commissioner. How about it? I just want to say we love baseball a lot, and we deserve it.
18: Yeah.
17: And we're going to enjoy it.
18: Yeah.
19: This is really for Ted and the fans. It's you know, they stuck by this organization, this franchise, a long time, and we've been close before, but we finally got it. That's
16: all right, guys. Back to you.
14: Wonderful.

0: sound bite. And listen, Manager Cox, widely known as the face of the franchise, the Braves, when they had their dominant run. Thoughts and prayers to his family and obviously, to the Atlanta Braves organization. Big losses this week. Let's move on. Let's finish out the show. And this last segment, we wanted to talk about the Philadelphia 76ers and going into this game. They're urging. They're not even urging. They're donating tickets, fellas. Embiid was begging fans not to sell their tickets. They're giving away fans, donating them to try to maintain a home court advantage. Does it work? Is this just desperation? How do you guys see this or feel about this when you see a franchise begging their fan base and just giving away tickets to their fan base just to support them?
1: Man, ain't no problem with that. The fans have supported them with time and money. They down 3-0, though. So coming from back from that is virtually impossible. Pulling out all the stops to make sure it's loud and the players feel the support. But being down and trying to fight uphill is going to be tough within itself. And so if they can entice fans by doing this and doing that, then I'm all for it. But they got to handle their business on the court. You got to win one game before you worry about 2, 3, and 4. And so if they can get one, you got to go back to New York and see if you can get another one. But I don't mind that, man. The fans are the reason sports and athletes are what they are.
2: You know what? Hey, you shouldn't be worried about the fans. You should be more concerned about winning a basketball game. You wouldn't be in this predicament if you weren't down 3-0, but that is the Philadelphia fan base. They will turn on you in a heartbeat. To be swept will be eye-opening for this whole organization from top to bottom. I mean, this is something that we thought we would not see, especially with the way that Joel Embiid has been playing as of late. But to be down 3-0, second round of the playoffs, to watch, the Philadelphia 76ers maybe to be swept on their home court, that's not good. If I'm a fan, I would be frustrated also.
0: Big thanks to our producers and our board op, Bo, Perfect. Appreciate you always keeping us on the rails, keeping everything running smooth. You can check us out at LeVar Arrington, at Hush84, at Plexico Burris, and at Fox Sports Radio. Jonas Knox is coming up next. You've just listened to Up On Games. Thank you guys for tuning in. This is Fox Sports Radio. We are.
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4: Baseball Hall of Fame manager Bobby Cox has passed away at the age of 84. Cox managed the Atlanta Braves to the 1995 World Championship, one of five National League pennants he won with the Braves. Ironically, Cox and longtime Braves owner Ted Turner wound up passing away within 3 days of one another. Here's how it sounded when they accepted that 1995 World Championship trophy.
5: I just want to say we deserve it.
6: Yeah.
5: And we're going to enjoy it.
6: Yeah.
7: This is really for Ted and the fans. It's, you know, they stuck by this organization, this franchise a long time. And we've been close before, but we finally got it.
4: There was a trade today in Major League Baseball. The Cleveland Guardians acquired two-time Gold Glove Award-winning catcher Patrick Bailey from the San Francisco Giants for a draft pick and a prospect. I'm Isaac Lohenkron.
8: I have to have better start from the beginning.
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8: What are you, a parrot?
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12: You have to say, okay, I'll be part of this world.

0: Jonas, do you care?
1: Nah, not really.
2: It's
1: just there are certain realities in sports that people just have to come to terms with, and one of those is that Toronto's never going to win a Stanley Cup. They're just not. And similar to the Knicks, they're never going to win an NBA championship. It's just I know that there's a lot of teasing going on. We'll get into more of that later, but it's just never going to happen. Next!
0: Liverpool manager Arne Slot told reporters that he can win back the fans after the team drew boos following their latest performance. Jonas, do you care that I probably butchered his name, and do you care about that at all?
1: That was going to be my question. I'm not up to speed on Liverpool because I watch interesting sports, but I would say Arne Slot does sound like a 1980s baseball player. You know, could you imagine having a Don Russ card?
0: I don't think it's
1: card?
0: Arnie, but I'm not sure if it's Sloot or Slot.
1: Hey, let's go live to our I've got something on it because I'm a soccer blowhard or insider, Chris Perfett, for the latest. Chris.
3: That is the host of World of Soccer at 2 a.m. Pacific, 5 Eastern, Chris Perfett. So
1: okay.
3: I think
1: so
3: it
1: what
3: is,
1: are we looking at?
3: I think it's Sloot because he is Dutch or something.
1: Can't we just call him Slot? Can't we call him Arne Slot?
3: It feels cooler to call it Slot Ball or something like going to the casino slots with how this guy manages. Sure,
1: because I mean, and I'll tell you right now. I mean, that could be an adult film star's name too. You know, if you want to know my honest opinion. But listen, Arne Slot just. Arne Slot just sound that might be Arnie Spanier's porn name. Arne Slot just sounds like something you would see on the cover of a Don Russ card from 1986. Like that, Arne Slot sounds like a baseball player. Next,
0: David Attenborough turned 100 years old and had a newly discovered species of wasp named after him. Jonas, do you care? And happy birthday to David Attenborough.
1: God, I hate wasps. I hate bees.
2: I hate this.
1: I'm allergic to bees. Every time I see one around, it may as well be a pipe bomb with wings. I can't stand them. Get them away from me. I don't want anything to do with them. Don't name a wasp or a bee or any of the... And they look weird. And they're also dumb. Bees are so dumb, they'll inject you with the only thing that makes them a threat, and then they die afterwards. Way to go, dummy. We are Wasp Wars.
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17: Baseball Hall of Fame manager Bobby Cox has passed away at the age of 84. Cox managed the Atlanta Braves to the 1995 World Championship, one of five National League pennants he won with the Braves. Ironically, Cox and longtime Braves owner Ted Turner wound up passing away within 3 days of each other. Here's how it sounded when Cox and Turner accepted that 1995 World Championship trophy.
18: Thank you a lot, Mr. Commissioner. How about it? I just want to say we deserve it.
19: Yeah.
18: And we're going to enjoy it.
19: Yeah.
20: This is really for Ted and the fans. It's, you know, they stuck by this organization, this franchise a long time. And we've been close before, but we finally got it.
17: There's a trade today in Major League Baseball. The Cleveland Guardians acquired two-time Gold Glove Award-winning catcher Patrick Bailey from the San Francisco Giants for a draft pick and a prospect. I'm Isaac Lohenkron.
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0: about that.
1: It's full circle, and it's also, like, again, women's basketball, boom, boom, boom. Whether it's, you know, the national championship, followed by the draft, followed by, like, then the season starts back up, like, it's boom, boom, boom. And I enjoy that as well, and I love, you know, little full circle moments like that.
0: We definitely are always, do.
1: We really do, and same with Sonny Styles. Full circle, self-awareness. These have been themes throughout today's show.
0: Patience is a big one.
1: So much for joining us for these last couple of hours on your Saturday. We hope that you took something away from this. We'll be here same time, same place next week. 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
11: Coming up in about a half an hour, an NBA playoff game in L.A. The Lakers down 2-0 in their second rounder, host number one Oklahoma City, which in the regular season went 64-18 and won the title a year ago. Detroit was at Cleveland today. Cavs on the board in that series. 116-109 today's final. 35 points for Donovan Mitchell.